0: It's time for another K-Foot Outdoor Update.
1: Hey, what up? This is Zach with K-Foot, and I'm here with my friend Gabe at Sonora Fly Company. He's the head fly fishing guide here. Gabe, it's 100 degrees outside right now. If I found myself on vacation and up here wanting to fish, and it's 100 degrees out, like, what are the tips you can give me to having a productive and safe fishing day out here, 100 degrees in Tuolumne County?
2: I'd say get out on the water early. Try to fish hard from sun up to midday. Check water temps with the thermometer. Make sure it's not getting up into the high 60s and 70s. Be sure to bring plenty of water and hydration for yourself. Don't need you going down. And be prepared to use a variety of tactics, but be prepared to throw a lot of nymphs at the water.
1: So people are always talking about hydration, but you're fishing. You're, like, standing in water. Isn't that enough?
2: I mean, it's definitely going to help cool you off, but definitely bring Gatorade, water.
1: Electrolyte packs, some delicious syrups of some sort, perhaps. Do salmon eggs have electrolytes in them?
2: They do not.
1: Okay, cool. Not that if you're a fly fisher, you'd want those. So you mentioned watch the water temps for being 60-plus degrees. Now, that's really great swimming temperatures. Wouldn't fish like swimming in that more?
2: The oxygen doesn't stay in the water as much when the water temps get that high, and the fish have a much harder time recovering from that, as well as their lactic acid buildup.
1: So after a long, hard day of fishing, if I needed to go get a cold beer and a bite to eat afterwards, where do you think I should go if I was driving up and down Highway 108?
2: I'm definitely partial to Bear Tent down in Jamestown, but there's a lot of other solid beer options in town that also have good food options over.
1: But Bear Tent doesn't have any food options.
2: They don't have any food options, but there's a lot around in that.
1: That's right. Jamestown's pretty awesome. And so if you're headed on your way out of town towards the Great Valley, stopping at Jamestown, check out all they have to see. Thanks for your time here, Gabe. Really appreciate it. And I'm sure everyone will have a more productive and safe fishing trip thanks to you.
2: Thanks for having me.
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That was Los Angeles-based band El Chicano with their hit Viva Tirado. Released in 1970, the song did well on Los Angeles radio and remained number one for 13 straight weeks. Originally formed under the name the VIPs, the group, which included Bobby Espinoza on the Hammond B3 organ and Freddie Sanchez on bass, changed their name to reflect a period of increasing Chicano consciousness in America. The Chicano movement was started in the 1960s and 70s by U.S. citizens of Mexican descent to express self-determination and a shared cultural and ethnic identity, a way of symbolically emphasizing indigenous ancestry and rejecting Western assimilation.

A Chicano is defined as an American of Mexican descent, but the word Chicano itself refers to the name of an ancient Mesoamerican settlement this side of the border. The city of Chicana is shown on the earliest known map of the New World, drawn in 1562 by Spanish map maker Diego Gutierrez. It was one of several cities in a region labeled Aztlán, located in what is now the American Southwest. The Aztecs, as well as other pre-Columbian people living in Mexico, El Salvador, Guatemala, and Nicaragua, claim Aztlán as their original homeland, and that they are descendants of seven tribes that took part in a great migration from the north. Modern anthropology seems to bear this out. Based on historical references to the region, as well as linguistic evidence, scholars think the Aztecs did not originate in Mexico at all, but somewhere in the southwestern parts of the United States before migrating to the Valley of Mexico. Mexican Americans who identify themselves as Chicano see the territories of northern Mexico that was ceded to the United States by the Treaty of Guadalupe Hidalgo as a spiritual home to a Chicano nation. The notion that the southwestern United States was part of an original Aztec homeland means those coming over the border are not undocumented migrants at all, but descendants of an ancient race returning to their ancestral roots.

Instantly recognizable, Santana is probably on most people's short list of what Chicano rock is all about. After all, Carlos Santana is a Mexican-American guitarist whose blend of rock and Latin styles have won him 10 Grammy Awards, 3 Latin Grammys, and induction into the Rock and Roll Hall of Fame. But rather than defining a specific musical style, Chicano rock is more about how Mexican Americans fuse their various musical influences to form and express their identity. To find the roots of this music, we need to step back a generation to those who really laid the groundwork, musicians like Lalo Guerrero.

0: That was Lalo y sus Cinco Lobos playing Chuco Sabe. The lyrics announce cool dudes are ditching the jitterbug to dance to the rumba and rock it. This was one of Lalo Guerrero's Pachuco compositions of the 1940s that became the basis of the Luis Valdez stage musical, Zoot Suit. Born in Tucson, Arizona, Eduardo Guerrero is known as the father of Chicano music. He composed songs which reflected a culture of both a Mexican and American heritage, and his call to embrace the spirit of being Chicano has had a definite influence on the generations that followed him. When he moved to Los Angeles in the 1940s, Guerrero had a trio that played romantic ranchera songs. But after being exposed to L.A.'s hopping nightclub scene, he formed a five-piece dance band named Lalo y sus Cinco Lobos. Because of the success of some of his records released under the Imperial label, Guerrero bought a nightclub in East Los Angeles and renamed it Lalo's. While running the nightclub, Guerrero also toured with his band, following farm worker routes as they migrated through California, which usually assured a packed house. During the time of the United Farm Workers strike, Guerrero lent his support by playing at union fundraisers and wrote songs about social justice. His musical satires, like Mexican Mamas Don't Let Your Babies Grow Up to Be Bus Boys, challenged the very definition of what it meant to be an American in a multicultural society. Cesar Chavez, who happened to be a Zoot Suiter when he was a teenager, said, "Lalo has chronicled the events of the Hispanic in this country a lot better than anyone." Guerrero was officially declared a national folk treasure by the Smithsonian in 1980 and was presented with the National Medal of Arts in 1996.
1: Pachuca Boogie!

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1: That was Don Toasty with his 1948 hit, Pachuco Boogie, credited with being the first Latin record to go gold. Born Imundo Martinez Tostado in El Paso, Texas, his family later moved to Los Angeles. Toasty's musical talent was recognized early on, and trombonist Jack Teagarden recruited him right out of high school to play in his band. Toasty played the upright bass with some of the major swing band leaders of the time, including Jimmy Dorsey and Les Brown. Toasty eventually returned to Southern California and decided to form his own band, the Pachuco Boogie Boys. The Pachuco sound he invented was a Latin hybrid of jazz, boogie, and blues, and reflected both his cultural experience and captured the mood of the emerging Mexican-American youth culture of the time. The rap you hear in the middle of the song was Toasty speaking in Pachuco slang, which has come to be known as calo, used mostly by Chicano youth in the barrios of the Southwest. Calo is a result of the segregated social conditions that created ethnic communities that were only partly assimilated. Chicano calo is a combination of Hispanicized English and Anglicized Spanish, mixed in with archaic 15th century Spanish and Romani, the gypsy language. Words recognizable in English or Spanish can sometimes have a completely different meaning in calo, and there are many words that's just exclusive to the dialect. Variations of calo are still spoken today in urban communities that are mostly Hispanic. Chicano, meaning a person of Mexican birth or descent living in the U.S., came into common usage in the 1940s, a shortening of the word Mexicano. Pachuco refers to a Chicano subculture, and the word seems to have many sources, each adding a different layer of meaning. During the 1940s, Mexican migrants from Pachuca Hidalgo would cross the border to work in an El Paso, Texas shoe factory. El Paso is still known as Chuco Town. Soon, anyone who passed back and forth across the southern border was considered a Chuco. Well, Chuco in Spanish actually means filthy or disgusting. Soldiers who fought in the Mexican Revolution with Pancho Villa and were living in poverty along the U.S.-Mexican border, they were called Pachucos. In Mexico, a pocho refers to a Mexican living in the United States who can speak little or no Spanish and has lost touch with their Mexican culture. Tacuche means bundle of rags and referred to the baggy coats worn by the Zoot Suiters. It is also a word used to mean trouble or worthless. Mexican comedian and film actor Germain Valdez created a character using Pachuco dress and slang named Tintan. A puckish trickster figure, Tintan was a flamboyant, playful, streetwise troublemaker and a big hit in Mexican cinema in the 1940s. In calo, Chuco refers to being really high, as I got really disgusting last night. Well, whatever its origins, the idea of the Pachuco, a well-dressed, street-connected hipster, was adopted by Mexican-American youth to express their dual heritage and asserting their place into the American culture.

You're listening to Dancing Towards Aztlan, Chicano Rock, and the Mexican-American Identity. The program is a part of the Playing for Change Foundation's Playing for Change Day. The goal of Playing for Change Day, which coincides with the UN's International Day of Peace, is to unite a global community through the power of National Day of Peace, is to unite a global community through the power of music to effect positive

0: What's coming down, ese?
1: Nada, ese. Ya me traen mis tíos, ese. They're better known as la jura, la chota, la flaca. Like, don't cruise here, que es que don't cruise there. Bueno, la ley es la ley. Ya me voy, ese vato.

0: That was the B-side to Don Tosti's Pachuco Boogie, entitled Cruising Nights, showing that by 1948, both the Pachuco and the Lowrider had already become cultural identifiers of Mexican-American youth. The Lowrider is as much about culture as it is about the car. Lowering a car's chassis below the rims, metallic paint jobs, pinstripes, with airbrushed art on the hoods and doors, going low and slow while cruising the main track. In Los Angeles, lowriders would cruise along Whittier Boulevard, socializing and showing off their cars, blasting their AM radios tuned to Huggy Boy, the radio personality instrumental in creating the Lowrider playlist.
1: From Dolphins of Hollywood, the music is sweet. Also here at Dolphins of Hollywood, you can either lose or get those blues. And here at Dolphins of Hollywood, the music is also hot.
0: Broadcasting out of the front window of Dolphins of Hollywood, an all-night record shop with a mostly black clientele, white disc jockey Dick Hugg is credited with being the first DJ to play the 1953 hit Earth Angel by the Penguins. Huggy Boy, as he was known to listeners, made a decades-long career catering to the cruising scene, with midnight broadcast over both U.S. and Mexican border stations. His radio shows and television dance parties promoted bands like the Midnighters and the Champs, the real beginnings of the Chicano rock movement. He hosted endless concerts and shows, had his own record label, and even operated a record shop in Hollywood with Wolfman Jack.

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0: 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And we'll be back again sooner or later to play your favorite song, whatever it may be. The oldies but goodies continue with Huggy Boy.
1: Huggy.

The last three songs you heard were all bands Huggy Boy helped promote as the West Coast East Side Sound. First, you heard the Romancers with their 1964 song, My Heart Cries. The Romancers were the first East L.A. Chicano band to record an album and inspired later bands such as Malo. Next came Cannibal and the Headhunters with their 1965 recording of Land of a Thousand Dances. Band leader Frankie Garcia first used the na-na-na on the song by accident when he forgot the lyrics one night while on stage. Paul McCartney requested the Na-Na Boys as their warm-up band when the Beatles toured the U.S. Wilson Pickett used the Na-Na when he covered the song in 1967. Lastly, we heard Chicano Power by the Midnighters. Their sound influenced bands popular later on in the 60s, like Chicago and Blood, Sweat, and Tears. Many of the early Chicano rock groups chose band names that downplayed their Mexican-American heritage. Sam the Sham's real name was Domingo Salmundio. Question Mark and the Mysterians was the stage name of band leader Rudy Martinez. But by the end of the decade, with the Chicano movement in full swing, bands like El Chicano, Azteca, and Tierra began to make an appearance.

laughing, Cholita smiling, La Pasta House packed on people partying, Bailando el Boogaloo in Y2C2. The hippie shake, baby, please don't break.

no, se acabó todo. Dice. Beginning the third weekend in marzo 1979. Poquito después de midnight, dice. La plaza.

Music shapes the lives of people and helps identify who they are. And this is especially true in the Mexican-American community. Both dressing up to go swing dancing and parading your tricked-out car down the boulevard were not exclusive to the Mexican-American community, but are examples of cultural blending, adopting aspects of both cultures and blending them to create something new. In music, these combined elements merged to create a new sound. But it did not create just a blended music, but a blended heritage as well. Although still living in segregated conditions, the music moved outside the barrio and became part of a shared cultural experience. Radio served as a conduit to help in this process. The line from Don Tosti to Cannibal and the Headhunters, on down to bands like Los Lobos and today's Chicano Batman, is one of both a search for identity and a celebration of that journey. A celebration that would eventually invade popular culture, reaching mainstream audiences and becoming a permanent part of the American experience. Los Lobos is certainly one of the most influential of the Chicano rock bands. They sing both in English and Spanish, play both rock and roll and traditional Mexican music, and both are enjoyed by wide audiences. In 1987, Los Lobos recorded 7 of the tracks for the La Bamba motion picture soundtrack, including a remake of Richie Valens' version of La Bamba, which ended up reaching number 1 in 27 countries. Here's Los Lobos doing their Kiko and the Lavender Moon.

Dancing Towards Aztlan, Chicano Rock, and the Mexican-American Identity was a production of Community Radio. Our partners include Tuolumne County Arts, bringing arts accessibility and arts education to Tuolumne County artists, students, residents, and visitors. The program has been an event for the Playing for Change Foundation's annual Playing for Change Day, which coincides with the UN's International Day of Peace. The goal of Playing for Change Day is to unite a global community through the power of music to effect positive social change. 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I'm your host, Dave Allen. Al rato, bato. See you later, my friend.

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Stick around. Coming up next, Grime Spree from Columbia.

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0: 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Eat your words.
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0: What is there to eat?

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0: 1,100 men went into the water. Vessel went down in 12 minutes. Didn't see the first shark for about a half an hour. Tiger, 13-footer, you know how you know that when you're the water chief. You tell by looking from the dorsal to the tail.
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1: Notorious Boris, my dude got flows. Notorious Boris, my dude got flows.

Yeah, so he made my first website, and when he made that website, he made a limited edition Oscar Goldman Chance, and they were, he said, those aren't shorts, those aren't pants. That's right, damn it, damn Chance. And they were insane. Those were not for sale, but he was selling them on the website.

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1: We did it harder, goddamn, we did it faster, and we definitely did it with more love, baby. 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

monsters everywhere. In Loch Ness, a 24-mile-long bottomless lake in the highlands of Scotland, it's a creature known as the Loch Ness Monster. In the Himalayas, a towering mountain range on the Asian frontier, it's the monster known as the Abominable Snowman. And in the forests of America, a beautiful wilderness stretching for thousands of square miles, it's called Bigfoot.

The day is darkest before the dawn. The night is cold before the light of the sun. But our hope will not fade as we will carry on. For the day draws near when our redemption comes.

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Sin after sin. 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

0: This is K-Flip, baby. That's what you listen
1: to. Ah, it's in my eye.
0: That sucked. That sucked. You're listening to K-Foot. With beer in the eye, you're listening to K-Foot.

darkness enchants my eyesight, and I stop breathing. 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
0: Get WCFL Summer 67 Souvenir. 21 sounds for the sunset. 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

0: a small band of men on a perilous search for the world's most shocking monster. No one's ever lived who's seen him. Warning, only those with stout nerves and strong hearts should risk seeing the abominable snowman of the Himalayas.
1: We're sorry, you have reached a number that has been disconnected or is no longer in service. 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

We're sorry. You have reached a number that has been disconnected or is no longer in service. If you feel you have reached this recording in error, please check the number and try your call again.

0: Did they get that reference?
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0: All good. 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I stay green in the lobby. Doggy bag. Eating off the promised land.
1: Copy that.
0: Gotta make a meal off of all of that.

0: word that expresses the Washington reaction to the Russian space spectacular today. The word is admiration.
1: The actual getting out of the capsule itself was more or less the next thing to happen.
0: More accurate word might be envy.
2: Soviet scientists are talking now in terms of landing a man on the moon.
1: It was going to happen sooner or later. It was just a question.
0: The Russians started ahead of us in space ventures. They have been ahead. What they did today proves they are still ahead.
1: The Gemini capsule would certainly be equipped to perform
0: on the fourth flight, which could come late this year. One of the American pilots will step outside.

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1: All hail the queen! It's your new stepmom, Kristen.

0: brothers and sisters, I ask you to look at him. Does he have the marks? Do you see them?
1: No.
0: You see him as we were before the punishment. Before it. You see lying there the last of scientists, the bankers and businessmen, the users of the wheel.
1: Do we use the tools of the wheel as he does?
0: Is he of the family?
1: No.
0: Is he of the sacred society? Then what is he? He is part of the dead. He has no place here. There's the stink of oil, the electrical circuitry about him. He is obsolete. You are discarded. You are the refuse of the past.
2: You're full of crap.
0: How hard it is to admit the truth.

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Sonora. Sonora Hill people. Sonora Hill people. Sonora Hill people. This is the Heavy in the Hills show. On KAAD-LP at 103.5 FM Sonora. We got a little surprise for you tonight. Sonora, California.

0: Hill people of planet Sonora. 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
1: With a speed of 140.62. And once again, we have Ken Dawson.
0: This is the heavy in the hills show.

Hill people. This is the 589th hour of the heavy in the Hill show on KAAD-LP 103. FM Sonora, California.

we just heard from track. When you coming back, Mac? Hold off on your attack, Zach. This is the 589th hour of the heavy in the hills. We just heard from Jackie Treehorn Ave doing Nervous Breakdown Blues. Bong Wizard doing Christ Is Resin. Before that, Black Bile and their song The Substance. And starting off the hour, starting off the set, starting off the 589th hour of the Heavy in the Hill show on KAAD-LP 103.5 FM, Sonora, was Foster Mother and their song Give. In this next set, we'll hear from Phantom, Druid, Orc, Maleo. But first, this is Lucid Grave. And their song Goddess of Mercy.

That was Phantom Druid. Doing Colossal Gate. Before that, Orc. And this Drunk World. Before Oryk was Melio and Sahaline. Starting off the set, Lucid Grave and their song Goddess of Mercy.

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0: 590th hour of the Heavy in the Hills show. Sonora people. 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This next set, we're going to hear from the Crystal Meth.
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6: So I was in the woods exploring, going fishing, and I was casting my rod out. Got about 3 salmon. They're about 5 inches long. And then I was in the horizon. I was looking at the over the horizon, the trees, and I see a big hairy-looking feller. I was just like, man, that dude needs to shave his legs. But apparently it was not, because I saw his hair, and his hair was going down to about his ass, and he didn't have a shirt on or pants. Oh, my God. That thing would destroy somebody. He was real big. He was coming towards me. I ran. I just left my stuff and jumped in the lake and swam as far as I could. But I don't know. That fella was scary. I hope you find him.
7: Hi. We had a Bigfoot sighting at our cabin in Groveland, and we saw a poster at the local community store that was letting us know to call you guys. But he was about like 6'5", about yay tall. He's big, and he had really, really large feet.
8: Blue hair.
7: And hairy toes.
8: Pretty strange. He kept mumbling something. I forget. Like, it had an ooh sound. It was like, ooh. Ooh.
7: Yeah, that just sounds familiar, actually. Oh, wait. I think we see him again. Oh, bye, we have to go.
9: Hi, this is Nora at the Clever Crow, and I just wanted to let you know that we are hosting the September Mixer with the Twain Hart Area Chamber of Commerce at our place Thursday, September 10th from 5:30 to 7. You do not have to be a business owner to join us, but if you are a business owner, bring a raffle prize and we'll promote your business. We're going to have great food provided by the Tater Wagon Potatoes and some tasty treats by Melissa's Mountain Kitchen. Hope to see you then. Ha!
10: Comes the beat. Hey, you know, I'm just like listening to your station, even though it says that it's coming soon on your message, but it's obviously like playing right now. Thought that your algorithm was only supposed to play Casey Chisholm every 45 minutes. And it seems to me that every third song is a 10-minute instrumental space orgasm from Casey Chisholm. I don't know if you need to look into your computer analytics and punch in some numbers and keys and get it dialed in, but it's a little heavy on the orgasms this Sunday evening. Thank you. Goodbye.
4: 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Ah!

0: I know. I know.
1: I know. I know.
0: I know. I know. I know. I know. I know. I know. I summon the devil in you. I know. I know. I summon the devil in you.
1: I know. I know. I know. I know.
0: I summon the devil in you. I was a goat.
1: I know.

0: I know,
1: know,
0: I
1: I
0: know,
1: know,
0: I
1: I
0: know,
1: know,
0: I
1: I
0: know,
1: know,
0: I
1: I know,
0: know.
1: I know,
0: I
1: I
0: know,
1: know,
0: I
1: I
0: know,
1: know,
0: I
1: I
0: know.
1: know. I
0: I know,
1: know,
0: I
1: I know,
0: know,
1: I
0: I
1: know, I
0: know, I
1: know.
0: know.
1: I summon the devil in you. I'm a goat. It's easy. I know, I know, I know. Every day I wake up to this body. Every day I wake up to this blood. This is my body. This is my blood.
0: This
1: is my body. This is my blood. Reckoning!

Hey guys, this is Uncle Lucky, and you are listening to Nightly Noise here on KFUT 89.5 FM Twain Heart, where we have gathered basically the most obscure, harsh, and strange recordings we could. This is off of a prayer card sampler I picked up from this noise group out of Modesto that's been putting on rad shows in the valley. And this was a standout track. This is Hank Ruby with his track. And this was a standout track. This is Hank Ruby with his track Nightgown. It's a standout.

death to all the favorites. Say less with me, it gets you skewed quick. 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

eyes look up and down, mouth goes from smile to frown, from streetwear to nightgowns, turning werewolf, I howl at the moon. 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What's the point of sin when God never shined his light on where I'm living in? Only thing here is time to wait. Wait for something better. 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It's only bills in my mail. Spam in my folder. Don't be bumping shoulders with the serpent himself. I penetrate through this hell just to sit on a shelf and wait for you to give me help. Blood leaking out the ear. My body filled with fear. 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
2: Hey, Holmes. 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
1: Why not?
2: Cuz, man. 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

I ever went on tour is with Notorious B.I.G. We ended up in Portland, Oregon, in which he ate all of my friends' casserole when we had very small portions, and she was extremely mad that he ate all of the casserole. And he said, "You never know when your next meal's gonna be, bruh."

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5: The blonde,
6: Chicks dig singers.
5: I don't know if she was the weather girl or what. I think she's new on Fox and Friends. But she was like, I'm a big Sebastian Bach fan.
7: Do you think they had to tell her to cool it off after he left? Like, hey, next time
6: My wife's going to go kick her ass.
5: Yeah, yeah.
6: That's my wife. But.
5: She was into him, right? Were you there? She was into him, right?
6: Yeah.
8: I say you have to delete her off Facebook now.
5: Oh, no Facebook friends.
6: Facebook will wreck everything.
9: Yeah, it really does. It's all
6: saved.
9: Dude,
6: I lost so many friends on this election.
9: You did.
6: Yeah, like if I'd stick up for Hillary, I'd just get attacked.
5: Mm-hmm.
9: It was the same on both. People were just fucking unfriending
6: like
9: each other.
6: Oh, totally.
5: Yeah.
6: Totally.
9: Screaming at each other. I don't do politics on Facebook. I do it in real life on Facebook. It's too exhausting.
6: Some guy, I defended Hillary Clinton, then some guy, my ear buddy, Jamie, goes on my page and calls my uncle a fucking moron. My uncle's hard. You think the fucking world is flat and shit. You're a moron. I don't... My uncle's like 72. He lives in like Colorado. Like, what? Like you can't call my uncle a fucking moron. Like you're unfriendly.
5: Isn't it just
6: and he's
5: amazing?
6: Like, then he's like, sorry, man. I'm like, dude, I'm done.
5: Like after everything that you've done and everything that you've been through, you're still dealing with the Facebook bullshit.
7: No one escapes that.
5: No one
7: escapes, and it's random family members that get it the worst. Cousins, uncles. It's not fucking people you want to get it.
5: Yeah.
7: It's not old high school friends that you wish you could delete.
5: Yeah.
7: It's people you're like, ah, shit.
6: Oh, how's about this? Like, because you have to use your real name, you got to put your old school, and then you get people that you haven't seen since you're like 12, like, giving you advice about math.
5: Yeah.
6: And I'm like, dude, I haven't fucking seen you since I was 12.
5: Oh, like you read like a...
6: I go, literally, I guess we're not 12 years old anymore, delete.
5: Like, I read like a smart-ass comment on one of my photos.
6: Like, I don't know you anymore, dude. Like,
5: who's this troll? And it's my uncle. Just like, not aging too well, are you, Sam? It's my fucking uncle. Like, what are you doing?
9: He's not wrong.
10: Yeah, I try not to engage in Facebook. It's just too exhausting. Because Twitter, at least, there's a certain amount of characters. Yeah. On Facebook, it just gets too long. Yeah. And I know most of those people.
5: And Twitter
10: so...
5: kind of disappears, right? Like, Facebook has this sort of thing of, like, on your page, and people see it at different times. So it just feels... permanent.
6: It has the form of Facebook is just so easy to use, like, if you have a Twitter, you can like reply, but you can't read like 100.
5: Right, everybody doesn't see the reply.
6: That's right.
5: Like you're highlighting, like you're captioning the photo yourself.
6: That's right. Yeah. There's like 100. Fuck you. What do you think is so good?
7: The see more, button on Facebook is always the trouble stuff.
6: Why are you on my page?
5: Yeah.
9: Yeah, go away.
7: There's more than just these three sentences, and you click see more, and it goes to a fucking, it's like a scroll. Like, this is way too much.
5: But when you spend as much time as you did writing this book, like it's a long book and you wrote it yourself.
6: Yep.
5: Like, aren't you capped out as far as writing? Like, it's all in the book. Don't fucking worry about my Facebook
6: page. I think we should tell you on this show, I have a new book. It's right. Called 18 Live on Studios. In stores today, and it's the number one selling book on Amazon rock and roll category.
5: Hey, tell your friends on Facebook.
6: And writing a book entails countless hours to sit and other than that, you're doing some shows. Can't be in this side of the house. I gotta write a book. Fuck, it's gotta be good. You can't fucking watch TV in the living room. You gotta go into the basement.
9: Why did you get a co-writer? You did the whole thing yourself. You didn't want anybody to do it.
5: Okay. There you go.
6: I like making money. Oh, you gotta give this guy that you don't know a third. How's about I fucking write the motherfucker?
7: How long did it take you to write it?
6: 4 years.
7: Okay.
5: So I was reading it, and I was bummed out by one thing. Like, I got to this point early on in the book. I really thought I was going to hear a story about you fucking Christina Applegate when she was 16. Awful, and then you're like, yeah, and we were caught. It was like right after she like started on Married with Children, and you met her in a club and everything.
6: No, she didn't.

0: that's where it runs right there, that's next to beat or something. Yeah. Putting it. Yeah.
1: That's the kind of thing that you can start out.
0: Sounds good. Say it static.
1: Pattern the same for now.
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Ah!

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Along with deer, duck, crane, and beaver, lurks a creature that walks upright. Whether it is a man, a monster, or a myth, no one really knows. This creature, whatever it is, emits one of the most terrifying sounds ever recorded.

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There's a moose on the loose. Yes, another bear on the chair. And she does a muck on the bunk. Your honor, there's a deer in the beer. If you think I was scared, no, not me.

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1: Gayfoot Community Radio is made possible by a generous equipment donation from the estate of Harley Hallett. Harley was active in the local music scene through his band, Sherry and the Psychedelics, as well as his work at the Music Factory Studio in Soulsbyville, where he offered lessons in rock and roll and professional recording services. Sadly, Harley passed in 2022 after battling lung disease. His son Reed reached out to us and donated some of Harley's equipment that is being used in our transmission system today. Harley will be missed, but his love for music and our community will live on.

I wouldn't lie to you, babe. You're wrong.

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0: 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You and I together here in Paris, sitting at a sidewalk cafe?
1: Well, I'm afraid it's starting to rain.
0: Yes, how beautiful the city is in the rain. Isn't it just so romantic?
1: Well, there's nothing romantic about getting wet.
2: 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What to know about where to go on the Friday afternoon traffic jam, 1 to 5 on KFUT, Twin Heart.
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6: Hey, this is a concerned citizen. It's Tuesday at noon, and there's a huge line of traffic on Scenic Lake Road. And slowly I realize what it is. It's waste management picking up every trash can on the side of the road in Scenic Lake at noon on Tuesday. So may this be a lesson to everyone else out there. Try to avoid Scenic Lake Road on Tuesdays around noon.
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0: After a week, it was time to leave Fort Laramie and journey on. The Oregon Trail crossed the Rockies by way of South Pass, the lowest point on the Great Divide. Along the way, they started to climb higher and higher. The poor livestock began to strain. The wagons groaned as wheels split in two. Many of the wagons were just too heavy. Along the trail, folks tossed out precious things that had seemed so important when they left back east. A fancy table, a spinning wheel, a metal cook stove, all abandoned to lighten the load over the mountains. One woman wailed as a small crate of her grandmother's china crashed to the rocks below. She allowed herself to take one cup and saucer. With hopes of building a new future, people gave up family treasures, leaving pieces of their history on the trail. One night, the McCorkles and Tarone huddled near a campfire when they heard a long and loud blood-curdling cry. Sadie and Abby both jumped into Ma's lap while Pa and Tarone grabbed their rifles and stood staring into the night. Two yellow eyes stared back, a mountain lion. Pa aimed and fired. Tarone grabbed a burning stick as the two men slowly ventured out to investigate. Sadie opened her eyes wide to peer into the dark. When the men returned, they were dragging the dead mountain lion and the half-eaten carcass of a mountain sheep. "Poor thing," cried Sadie, as Abby wept into Ma's chest. But Pa replied, "Better this mountain lion grab that sheep than grab one of you." The next day, Two pelts sprinkled with salt were strung up on simple racks, strapped to their wagon. Sadie saw Taroni cleaning the old knife and returning it to its sheath. It took 6 weeks to cross the Rockies from Fort Laramie. They had left St. Joseph 4 months ago. Now the wagon train set sights for Fort Hall and the Snake River. Sadie looked at her parents. Pa stood hunched and weary. Poor Ma, her face was dirty, her hands all rough, her hair quickly brushed aside with clothes tattered and torn. Even little Abby looked a fright, with matted hair and a raggedy dress. Sadie felt her own hair. It was tangled and scraggly. She could barely remember her last hot bath all those weeks ago at Fort Laramie. She longed to sink into a steamy, hot, soapy tub, a chance to wash her hair. Sadie missed a fresh bed and clean clothes. She wanted to sit down and eat at a real table with a proper tablecloth and sip tea from one of her great-grandmother's china teacups. One evening, the wagon train captain took out his logbook, one he had kept for nearly 1,200 miles. He wrote, "On this afternoon, we arrived at Fort Hall in Oregon country, August 7th, 1850. Hot baths, rest, and a chance to resupply." The next day, Sadie, clean as a whistle, wandered into the little trading post where she spotted a steel knife for sale. "Our own blacksmith made that blade," said the shopkeeper. "Every man needs one." Sadie ran to get Pa. She showed that new knife to him. "Please, can we get it for Taroni?" At the campfire that night, Sadie stood tall. "Taroni, our family has a present for you." Sadie handed him a bundle tied with one of her hair ribbons. Taroni, surprised but smiling, unwrapped the sturdy knife. He held the firm bone handle and tested the knife's sharp edge. Then Taroni told the story of his old knife. "Long ago, the Wyandot chief got this knife from a white man, the first he had ever met. My people had never seen any metal before. Our knives were chipped from stone. The man was French, a trapper. This knife has been handed down through our clan since tall trees first planted their seeds. Now I can give my old friend a rest and use this new knife. You have brought me into your clan, McCorkles. Tishume, thank you." Ma and Pa held each other's hands. Abby gave Taroni a hug while Sadie beamed in the fire's glow. Their time at Fort Hall was bittersweet. New friends would soon travel in different directions. At this point, the Oregon-bound pioneers, mostly farmers and homesteaders, would turn northwest, and those heading to California to seek their fortunes in the gold fields would make their trek on the California Trail. There were long goodbyes, promises to write letters, and as many barrels of fresh water as the wagons could manage.

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0: 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That's what you listen
1: 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Ah, it's in my eye.
0: That sucked. That sucked. 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
4: Oh my God, I see my foot. He's wearing a hat and a tan shirt.
5: Yeah, so I was out backpacking, doing some squatch hunting and all that sort of stuff, and decided to use some of these Mountain House, ultra-lightweight meals. So I just thought I'd do a bit of a PSA, because these things are terrible. I would not get them, even if you're out squatch hunting for, miles and miles and days on end, because, yeah, they're light, but, man, they don't taste good. I opened this thing up, and I guess it was biscuits and gravy, and, I mean, I don't know if there are croutons in there or what. They're drying croutons. I mean, those things had some crunch to them. I thought I was going to break a tooth, so sitting here trying to eat this Mountain House meal, I think is what it's called, the light ones, and it was all powdery, and like I said, like croutons or something. I think it was supposed to be the biscuits. I'm not sure, but it was just all full of powder, and man, dried out my mouth, and I don't know. The little seasoning packet they put in there had some sort of like gel. I guess it was just old. I don't know. It kind of helped moisten it up a bit, but man, you got to have like a gallon of water to drink with one of those things, because they are just super dry. But so, not worth it. Not worth it. Okay. Happy hunting. Bye.
6: Hey, this is Richard, and I was walking around at the junction, and I saw a poster for an event that's actually going to be, looks like in Jamestown on the 29th of August. It's from the Humane Society and the Motherlode Art Association, and they're doing a paint party where you can choose your subject, paint a shelter dog or cat, get guided to paint, and there's food and beverage included, and it's on Saturday from 2 to 4:30, Saturday the 29th. That's Picasso Masterpieces by MLAA and the Humane Society. $45 member tickets or $55 public tickets, and they say to find out more, go to HSOTC, which is Humane Society of Tuolumne County.org.
7: 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I just had to call. Anyways, I'm a faithful one. Don't have anything to report. Except for I love listening to Sasquatch Chronicles. I think he's killing it. All right. Have a good day. Glad to know there's a hotline. All right. Thank you.
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3: The McCorkles and their friend Tyrone eventually made it over the Sierra, arriving in Hangtown, Placerville, California, in early October 1850. With them came the last members of their once formidable wagon train. Even the wagon train captain made the journey and decided to stay put. For almost a year, Tom and Tyrone worked a claim together. Mr. Walker had a claim nearby, with Fred and Charles doing hard, dirty work. From time to time, they hit pay dirt, but most days the pickings were slim. One day, Tyrone announced that soon he would move on to find his family. Tom said he understood, and then he shared his own news. Mary and I think we'll go back to raising apples, this time right here near Placerville. We'll use our share of the gold to buy a plot of land. Blackjack and Buster managed to survive the journey, so at least I've got myself a pair of oxen to pull up tree stumps and rocks. Mr. Walker's boys, they're free men now. Maybe I can hire them on to help. They can use those mining shovels to dig tree holes for planting. And Mary, she wants to start a school. In the fall of 1851, Tyrone journeyed north to Ophir City, soon to be known as Oroville, looking for his kinsmen. These men had struck a claim on the Feather River. He journeyed up into the high country, where he found the Wyandotte Mining Company at Wyandotte Camp. He worked with his cousins looking for gold. After a spell, he wrote to his own brothers, urging them to come west. "Mining goes better when we work together. Come, be with us, Wyandotte men of the Great Lakes in California." Some months later, he got a letter. His brothers would head west in mid-April. Just before winter, in 1852, Tyrone's brothers arrived after a long ordeal of travel and passage over the Sierra Nevada mountain range. His brothers, Tarje and Riantacha, ran to him, grabbing Tyrone for a big bear hug and calling out in Wyandotte, "Kwe, Omataru, hello, dear brother, we are still friends." They danced, drummed, sang, and told stories. Old Wyandotte tales and wild tales of their journey. "The Lakota, they stole our horses," Tarje declared. "We had to walk into their camp and proclaim that those horses belonged to Indians, Wyandotte." Riantacha laughed. "When they saw our brown faces and we showed them our wampum beads that hold our stories, they gave our horses back." For more than a year, the men of Wyandotte Mining Company worked and toiled. They found the Great Mother Lode, but it wasn't made of gold. That treasure proved to be the love and respect they had for one another. After 18 months, most of the men took the few gold nuggets they had mined and headed back east, leaving California. They returned to Kansas and Missouri to farm and be with their tribe. Tyrone's brothers, Tarje and Riantacha, helped start a new ferry on the Missouri River, where for several years more pioneers crossed, still heading west to California. But Tyrone remained, scraping by with pick and pan. For many years he lingered in the mining camps, meeting people from all over the world, swapping tales of the great gold rush, until the mining gave out and it seemed that only ghosts remained. He often thought about the McCorkles and their girls and that year that they journeyed together crossing over land. Years just kept peeling away, so one day Tyrone decided to continue his journey. A few days later, he set foot on soft sand and gazed out at the great Pacific Ocean. He was Wyandotte. He had come to stand at the edge of the world.
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9: What's the secret to songwriting? Secret to songwriting. You know what? I normally dread this question, but for the first time, I think, in my life, I finally have an answer for it.

0: whatever the case was, I ended up arriving upon my answer for that question. And I would have to say that the secret to songwriting is...
1: Oh, no!

0: Hello again, my dear friends. I'm Ryan Campbell. You're here with The Conversation, and I'm joined today with my friend, Frank Smart. Frank is an activist and an advocate for local veterans. He's served our country, and he's here today to talk about some good things that are going on in the community for veterans. Right, Frank?
1: Absolutely. We've got some good stuff coming up.
0: Yeah. Well, welcome.
1: Thank you. It's a pleasure to be here. And let me say this. Thank you for what you do for this county. I know that's a thankless job. Okay? I ran for office myself one time, two times, actually.
0: Well, I appreciate that, yeah.
1: And luckily, I didn't get elected.
0: It's not as thankless as you'd think. Yeah, unfortunately, I did, so.
1: Well, the reason I say that is this. Since I didn't get elected, the next year I started Habitat for Humanity.
0: Yeah, that's right. Well, I mean, it's kind of this, I don't know, you have it and I have it, that we have this bug that makes us want
1: to... Have to serve.
0: Serve your community.
1: Have to serve.
0: When you love the place you live and you care about the people that are around you, you find ways to give back.
1: And that's great.
0: And the thing that you're probably most known for in the community is you are a tireless advocate for veterans' issues in Tuolumne County.
1: I guess it's a calling.
0: Yeah.
1: I don't know that. I guess it's just something I got involved in and enjoyed it and thought I had some success and I had some issues that I needed personally that I wanted to bring to the forefront and found a receptive community.
0: Mm-hmm.
1: And things really changed for my generation with Operation Desert Storm.
0: Mm-hmm.
1: No one wanted that war either, but they didn't blame the guy in the foxhole like they did in my war.
0: Right.
1: People acted like we started that war. We didn't start that war. The guys in Congress started that war.
0: And you're talking about the Vietnam War.
1: The Vietnam War. But we had to fight it. We did the dirty work, but we weren't responsible for it. And my generation of soldiers acquitted themselves on the field of battle as good as any generation of soldiers in American history. And then we had another battle to fight when we come back.
0: Yeah.
1: And we fought it.
0: Yeah.
1: And we won it.
0: And that's, I guess that's kind of the origin of a lot of the way Veterans Affairs works now is that I think, you know, in the wake of how the Vietnam War era veterans were treated, upon returning home, I think the country kind of got a better sense of itself later on and realized that wasn't right.
1: And that's why when Desert Storm happened, the outpouring of support for the GI was tremendous. And my group was right out there during the flag marches with them and everything. And that's when my generation came home. That's when the American people said, we're sorry. We made a mistake. We were wrong. We were misinformed and disinformed by the media and by the government. You guys did what you had to do. And we appreciate that now more than we did back then. Now, I've had people come right up to me and say, hey, I was a protester and I was wrong. And I shouldn't have done that, but I didn't know any better. The government told us this, and the media told us that, and it was all wrong. And you guys were just doing what you had to do because you didn't have any choice. We didn't have any choice. In war, you fight to survive. Fight to survive and make sure the guy on either side of you survives. That's how it works. It's not about ideology. It's not about politics. It's not about land. It's about surviving. And so we did the same thing that all other generations of veterans did. We survived.
0: Mm-hmm.
1: We learned how to survive. We learned how to take care of each other. And then the same thing now, we take care of each other.
0: Mm-hmm.
1: Not that the other people won't, not that the VA won't, not that the American public won't, but we take care of each other.
0: Well, tell me about, so this community here is pretty special when it comes to veterans. Now, what I've heard is that we have the highest per capita population of veterans in all 58 counties of California.
1: I have heard that too. And that's probably believable because we don't have, 58,000 people in the county.
0: Mm-hmm.
1: And we think we have about 4,500 to 5,000 veterans.
0: Hmm.
1: So you look at that, about 20%.
0: Yeah.
1: That's about 20%. Now that's just veterans. Of course, people affected by veterans includes their families. So you extrapolate that out, you're probably talking about 50%.
0: Hmm.
1: You know? I guess that's where they get those numbers. I don't know, but it's good. We've got a good medical clinic here. The VA gets a good medical clinic here. And so we have some good veterans organizations, and we have a lot of support from the rest of the county, from county government, city government, the civic social organizations in the community are very pro-veteran. So those the days of old are gone. Mm-hmm. The attitudes of 40, 50 years ago have disappeared, and now we're respected. And we are accepted and as part of the community.
0: Yeah. Do you think that vets are attracted to communities like this because of that? Have you heard anybody that's
1: moved
0: to Tuolumne County just because we have a?
1: No, I've never heard that. But I think like me, I moved up here 40 years ago, and it's the first time in my life I'd lived in a non-military town, and I saw a difference right away, and. By then, 1983, now that the war had been over, 18 years, things are beginning to change. And I saw some acceptance of veterans through the VFW and American Legion and DAV. People seemed to accept those guys. And I said, well, I want to be involved in that. And it turned out to be true. They did. And then I brought my generation in with the Chapter 391, brought them to the forefront and got them involved in fighting over the Veterans Hall downtown and starting to show up at parades and at funerals with the color guard, things like that. And we were obviously accepted. Mm-hmm. And it was a little bit of a surprise because we didn't know that was going to happen. And when it did, hey, great, great feeling that day, that 1988 Metal Load Roundup Parade, Chapter 391's color guard marched down that street, and we did not know what the reception would be. And by the time we got to the Sonora Inn, there wasn't a dry eye in that group because we were accepted. The crowd on the street said, "We accept you." And to us, that was somewhat of a shock. We just didn't realize the amount of respect and care they had for us. But they showed it that day. And I think that had a lot to do with how the success of the organization went forward from there, because people, we know we're all chest thumpers, and we realized that we don't have to be defensive anymore. Mm-hmm. We can, accept our status in the community and go from there.
0: Yeah. Well, we've got a couple of big things going on in the community right now. We got Veterans Day coming up.
1: Mm-hmm.
0: I know that you've been working really hard on the Women's Memorial in Twain Heart. Can you tell me a little bit about that? Like, where, first of all, where is it?
1: Okay.
0: What's it going to look like? And what was the inspiration for that?
1: I had built the 9/11 Memorial out in Tuolumne. And when I got started on it, I got to thinking and said, with this Me Too movement, all of a sudden we need to respect women and do for them that we hadn't been doing before. And I said, we probably should build a veterans memorial. Well, who builds memorials in this county but me? But this is my fourth one. And so I said, well,
0: hold on. What are the other ones? So I know the 9/11.
1: The Vietnam Veterans Memorial at the library on Greenlee Road.
0: I did not know yet. We're behind that.
1: Yeah.
0: That's a wonderful memorial.
1: That was my first one. The second one was what we call the All Veterans Memorial at the VA Clinic on Monoway.
0: Okay.
1: And then the 9/11 Global War on Terrorism in Tuolumne at the Veterans Hall.
0: Right.
1: And so I got some people together and said, what do you think? Is this a good idea? No, it's a good idea. Let's do it. So I put together a group of women veterans. Four of the six women are combat veterans. That's something we couldn't have said 30 years ago,
0: Right.
1: Wasn't that many women in combat. Now there are. And dynamic group of women, been great in helping me design this memorial and promote it and raise funds for it. And in fact, one of my girls is going to be the speaker this year at the Soroptimist. 15 years or so, they've been doing a woman's veterans luncheon in Twain Heart. And Jill Main is going to be the speaker. Jill's an Iraq-Afghanistan veteran, and she's going to be their keynote speaker. It's a great event. I'd suggest anyone go to that. That's a good event to go to. And so I got to thinking, well, let's do a woman's memorial. What would that look like? Well, I don't know. I'm not an artist, but I can get artists. I know I can get an architect. So I just kicked the idea around. Finally, I said, let's go. I got the Chamber of Commerce in Twainhart to take the lead on it because I have to have a 501c3 to run the money through so we don't get in trouble with the IRS. So they took the job on. The Seroptimist Club was what first donation we had was $5,000 because they are so interested in women veterans, and they show that by having that event every year. And went to the county, asked for a little piece of property on Fuller Drive. It's right at the entrance to the swimming pool, right next to the local press cafe. 31 by 35 foot little piece of ground that's been landscaped and got a split rail fence around it. It's an ideal location. It gets a lot of foot traffic. A lot of people will see it. We got a design, got the design approved by the county. I've had great help from people like Roy Charles Lane, a man who grew up in Tuolumne and in Columbia, and when he retired, he moved back there. He's an artist, an architect. He's been very instrumental. John Sharon, the president of the Middle Lake Art Association, has contributed some great ideas. All the veterans groups back it, contributing money. The Snorri Area Foundation donated $10,000. I can always count on them. A great organization. Probably the greatest organization in this county because they affect so many people, you know. And they got a great board and great understanding board. And just, you know, the community just comes together on an event like this. Now, I've kind of hit a wall on raising money. I still need another $15,000 to $20,000. I'm getting this week and next week we will apply for a building permit. I'm going to go ahead and get some things started. We're going to put up the arched entryway and name that in honor of the Seroptimist ladies, and just start doing some groundwork. I have to dig some holes in the ground and things like that. I am the project manager. Basically, that means that I make sure there's men, materials, and machines on the property to get whatever done needs to be done. First thing, we've got to dig some trenches, dig a couple of foundations, pour some concrete, and then we can start building. I get great support from anyone I ask for help in this county. They say, okay, let's go, let's do it.
0: Well, you say you hit a wall with the fundraising. If somebody was watching wanted to throw a couple of coins your way, how would they contact you to do that?
1: The Twainhart Chamber of Commerce.
0: Okay.
1: And they have a website. And they have a page on there for the memorial. They can contribute. They can sponsor. I have a couple of things. I'm looking for someone to sponsor the flagpole for $5,000. They'll get a plaque on there saying who they are and what they contributed, and get a couple of commemorative bricks that'll go on the ground. The water feature on the back part of the property will be offered for $5,000, and again, a plaque and bricks. And then the archway is going to be named after the Seroptimists because they contributed $5,000 for that. Then I have another one. Boone's Memorial is building for me a Sierra white granite American Eagle in flight. It's got a 5-foot wingspan, and it's being chiseled in a machine. They have a machine that makes statuary, and they're getting ready to put that 1,300-pound block of white granite in there, and it will chisel that eagle.
0: So it sounds like you're building it with pieces when you have it.
1: We have it kind of pieces when I have it. Yeah, the memorial itself is a 7-sided cone-like figure.
0: Yeah,
1: it's got 7 sides on it for this reason. Most of our lives, we've had 5 branches of the service: Army, Navy, Air Force, Coast Guard, Marine Corps. Now you have the 6th one, the Space Force.
0: Space Force, yeah.
1: And the ladies' committee wanted to honor the women who served in the Merchant Marines during World War II. 1988, Congress declared that all Merchant Marines from World War II were considered veterans. And they certainly had the duty, the bad duty, to, you know, that they should be honored that way.
0: Sunk by U-boats and all.
1: Yeah, it was terrible duty, you know. And they was on ships that weren't armed and could fight back. So they wanted to honor the women. So that's the seventh side of that memorial. And looking for someone to sponsor that memorial for $5,000. And a couple of those things, and I'm over the hump and got plenty of money. I've got Mariscal Construction from down in the Bay Area. Martin Mariscal lives up here, and his brother's construction company has donated some building materials to me. And then I have some other people who will donate building materials. What that does, it just means I need less money, okay? And so I'm confident that I'll eventually get the money, but I'm going to go ahead and get started with the construction because I'm pretty sure the weather's going to shut me down at some point in time. It's supposed to be a wet winter.
0: Well, I mean, are you hoping to be done next year?
1: Or? I'd like to finish it and dedicate it in March because March is Women's History Month.
0: Okay.
1: So that's appropriate, okay? Rather than wait for Memorial Day or something like that, we'll do it for Women's History Month. Well, and that's my goal.
0: Yeah. Well, I was going to ask, so Veterans Day is coming up.
1: Yep.
0: What do you have planned for Veterans Day?
1: We are rapidly losing the World War II and Korean War veterans.
0: Right.
1: That generation is dying.
0: Yeah, because I guess the youngest World War II veteran now is going to be 90.
1: In his 90s.
0: In his 90s,
1: yeah. The youngest Korean War veteran would be about 86 or 87.
0: Okay.
1: And then on up to the into the 100. My VFW post in Tuolumne, Keith Dale 1, post 4748, is hosting a Veterans Day event like we always do, but this year's different. I'm trying to get as many World War II and Korean veterans as I can out there. Mm-hmm. I'm working with the long-term care homes who will transport their people out there for me. I'm appealing to families who have World War II or Korean members of their family and to bring them out. And then if I need buses, the county has given me access to Tuolumne Transit, and they will give me buses to go out and pick the guys up and bring them. And it'll be a Saturday, the 11th of November, 11 o'clock in the morning. Inside, if it's bad weather, outside by the memorial, if it's not, if it's decent weather. And we just want to get these guys and build that event around them and their history. Those two generations affected this country more than any generations in the history of our country.
0: Yeah.
1: No doubt about it.
0: Yeah. Do you feel that that's, you know, something that strikes me about, you know, that period of time and that terrible conflict that killed so many across the world is that I feel like we're kind of forgetting that. We're forgetting what war is like.
1: We tend to.
0: And you hear a lot of people that really want to, you know, rattle sabers and it's like, well, if you're the one out there actually fighting, maybe that's not such a good idea.
1: Right now, my heart goes out to the Israeli Defense Force.
0: Right.
1: They got a tough battle on their hands, but it's one they got to fight.
0: Yeah.
1: And I support them 100%. But I know what they're going through, you know, because I've been through it myself. And so most of my guys have all been through some form of combat that's never pleasant. And,
0: I mean, do you think we're headed toward another kind of big conflict? Because we haven't, you know, because you look at, like, the Iraq wars, and you look at even the Vietnam War, compared to, you know, World War II, World War One, very small wars by comparison. And so we've had about 60 years of relatively, let's say, peaceful.
1: Yeah, we call those brush fire wars.
0: Right.
1: They're small conflicts.
0: Yeah.
1: Where we always think we got to go over and save the world, and we need to pull our horns in a little bit. And I mean, I'm all for helping Ukraine.
0: Yeah.
1: I think we need to help Ukraine. I think we've helped Ukraine enough. I think it's time for Ukraine to get to the negotiating table. That conflict's not going to be. It's not going to be won or lost. There is no win or loss. Russia can't beat them, and they can't beat Russia. And it's time to negotiate it. And Ukraine's not going to get what they want, but they need to negotiate it and get the war over with.
0: Well, I'm going to ask you about that. So we're going to Ukraine now, okay?
1: Yeah.
0: So the analogy I think of is that, okay, so you got your house. let's say I invade part of your house, right? So you're going to fight me to get me out of that part of your house. And then I say, well, hold on, let's negotiate, okay? I've got your kitchen and your bathroom. Well, just let me have your kitchen in your house, you know?
1: That's a pretty good analogy.
0: But that's not a good way to negotiate, because I just stole your kitchen.
1: But the alternative is you're going to keep fighting and killing each other.
0: Yeah, but what if next week let's say we have this agreement, I got your kitchen, you know, you get your bathroom back, and then next week I invade another part of your house. Well, and I say, well, let's negotiate here, you know?
1: Putin's not strong enough to get what he wants, and the other guy isn't strong enough to get what he wants, so someone's going to have to compromise.
0: Yeah. So you do a lot of work with younger veterans, and we've got quite a few. And so you think of that era of the war on terrorism, those veterans are kind of coming of age. They've all got families now. They're all into careers. Do you see them kind of coming into the fold and stepping up and participating in veterans issues locally?
1: This county, we have one American Legion, which has about 160 members. We have two VFWs. One VFW has about 50 members. The other has about 150 members. The problem with these groups right now, one problem is participation. Mm-hmm. We can't get the guys to come out and go to meetings and hold office and do fundraiser. So we have to recruit. And who we should be recruiting is what I call the modern era veteran, the guys who served from Desert Storm to today. If we don't get them in our veterans groups, the veterans groups are going to fail. One of them has failed. That's the DAV. One of them has almost failed. That's the VFW. They've got it resurrected and moving in the right direction. But if these young veterans don't come in the next 10 years, there will be no veterans organizations in this county. And I just can't imagine life in America without veterans organizations. I can't imagine life in this community without veterans organizations. And so we've got to attract those young men and women to get into our veterans groups and take them over and run them the way you want to. I worked with some veterans in New Orleans. New Orleans is my favorite place. I'm from Louisiana.
0: Okay.
1: They said, look, we want to have a VFW, but we're not going to run it like you guys did. The VFW is a very stylized, well-organized organization that has, you got to stand up and salute the commander when you want to speak. They don't want to do that. That's what they don't do. That. Don't do that. Have a good meeting and get something done. I don't care if you follow protocol. That's not a big deal. So that's what the young guys need. They need to be able to come into an organization and reorganize it their way. And us older guys are perfectly willing for them to do it because we don't want to lose that organization. This VFW in Tuolumne is a historic VFW. It's been around since 1946, and it's done amazing things in this county. I don't want to see that.

0: Mail, fsmart@rocketmail.com. You know, the younger guys, I think they don't quite understand what we do. To be a member, it's not time consuming. You know, meeting a month or, you know, and have maybe some committee meetings and help do fundraisers. My VFW in Tuolumne now runs the Lumber Jubilee. Mm-hmm. We need a lot of help. That's a great organization. We don't want that to die. So someone come to us and said, take it over. So we took it over. We raise money for scholarships. Now, all these young men and women out there raising families going to be looking at scholarships right. in a few years. That's what we do.
1: Great.
0: We have funds available to help disabled and homeless veterans. Right now, we have a new coalition we put together last year with the Moose, the Elks, and five veterans organizations that give us great financial resources and great labor resources. And what we're looking at are elderly veterans living in reduced circumstances. And there's a number of them out there. Mm-hmm. And we can help them. We helped one guy recently with his plumbing. Waters Plumbing went out there and did over $2,000 worth of work to get him to where he could have hot water. Hmm. Now that was a great. Wayne Waters, who recently passed away, was a Vietnam veteran, and his family stepped up for that veteran. That's how you do it. Hmm. This community will do that and do it all day long, and do it gladly.
1: Yeah. Well, Frank, speaking of your service, I can't let you go before I ask you about your hat. What's the story there?
0: That's a cavalryman's hat.
1: Yeah.
0: Now, probably the best-known cavalryman in American military history was George Custer.
1: Uh-huh. Didn't work out too well for
0: didn't
1: him.
0: Didn't work though. Out. George wasn't the combat leader he thought he was.
1: Yeah.
0: I've read many books about George Custer, and I admire him in a lot of ways, but the final act of his life was dumb.
1: Yeah.
0: Didn't listen to his intelligence, and he split his forces.
1: He got lucky several different times throughout his career, and then at the end there, his luck ran out.
0: He didn't. Yeah.
1: That was kind of
0: wild. This hat is what they call a cavalryman's hat. It's worn by the men who are cavalry. Cavalry soldiers are taught to fight on horseback, and then on occasion they dismount and fight as foot soldiers. And the history of that, of course, goes back to the Civil War, and before that, even the Revolutionary War had cavalry. I served with the 1st Cavalry Division Air Mobile. That's their symbol right there. In Vietnam, we didn't ride to battle on horses. We rode to battle on helicopters. But same concept. The horses get you to the battlefield, and then you fight on foot as an infantryman. My job in Vietnam, I was a combat reporter photographer for my division newspaper. I was trained as a military journalist by DOD, and I went to Vietnam and served 7 months in the field, going out with infantry soldiers, because that's where my stories were. Mm-hmm. That's where my photos were. And I spent time, what I call, outside the wire, and really got a taste of what it's like to be in the infantry, basically.
1: Yeah.
0: I had started studying military history when I was 11 years old. And you go look at my Kindle reader right now, there's nothing on there but military history. That's my hobby.
1: Yeah.
0: That's the closest thing I have to a hobby, is military history, and I love it. To this day, I love it. I've read so many books, and, you know, I love the life of an infantryman, what they have done for this country, and the sacrifices they've made. Heroes, just heroes. But also the guy that sits at a desk in the Pentagon in a military uniform and shuffles papers around, he's a hero too. Mm-hmm. Because the guy in the field has to have beans and bullets, and that's where he gets them. Mm-hmm. Okay? So that's as important a job as the guy out there in the field, because he can't do his job unless this guy does his job. So anyone who served in the military is a hero to me.
1: Yeah. Well, Frank, thank you so much for coming and talking about it. And I got to tell you, thank you for your service, sir.
0: Thank you. Appreciate that.
1: And come on back anytime, and we'll talk more about the Women's Memorial once we get her open.
0: I'll get it going here pretty soon.
1: All right.
0: Thank you for your time.
1: Thank you.
0: Thank you.
1: And thank you for joining us. I'm Ryan Campbell. Join us again next week. We're going to be talking about Tuolumne County and all the wonderful things that go on here. Take care.

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0: It's Venus.
1: Huh?
0: Venus.
1: Why not? We bounced signals off the moon's surface. There's no reason that Venus shouldn't radiate impulses.
0: I don't mean the static. Can't you hear it, the other thing?
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1: Make the hullabaloo scene every Friday and Saturday night. 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Great bands, a psychedelic light show. 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Located back of Barry's Appliances at 639 South Main, entrance off Mosley. Don't miss out on the heavy happenings at Hullabaloo. Open every Friday and Saturday night at 8 p.m. at 639 South Main, entrance off Mosley, back of Barry's. It's Hullabaloo!

You've been listening to some surf music. And music. The definition of surf music, according to Brian Wilson's father, Murray Wilson, who was also Dennis and Carl Wilson's father. He managed the Beach Boys, and in 1963, he said that the basis of surfing music is a rock and roll beat configuration coupled with a raunch-type, weird-sounding lead guitar, an electric guitar, plus wailing saxes. Surfing music has to sound untrained with a certain amount of flavor in order to appeal to teenagers. When the music gets too good and too polished, it isn't considered the real thing. Murray Wilson is pretty much considered like the biggest jerk on earth, right? If you know anything about the Beach Boys, so there's that. So this has been some surf music on the 678 Pop Show. Very early 60s was when this surf music was very popular.

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8: Hey folks, Tad here again with another PSA. So when you're out there on the trail doing some squatch hunting, you should know how important it is to get a good night's sleep. So I figured after all these years, I'd finally splurge and get myself one of those 3-inch thick, ultralight, super soft, extra expensive sleeping pads. Figured I was gonna hit the trail and sleep like a dream. But get my tent set up and I roll that thing out, man, it was no more than a 1/4 inch thick. So I thought maybe it just might need some time to inflate like it was advertised in the product description. So an hour later after I eat my dinner, still flat as a pancake. Didn't know what to do. So after some time I found these button valve looking things. I don't know exactly what they were, but I tried pushing them, I tried pulling them, I tried twisting them, turning them, flipping them, and nothing. Still flat as a pancake, no matter what I tried to do. So I figured, I don't know, I guess maybe I'll try blowing into the thing. After a few breaths, I got lightheaded and I gave up. And I'll tell you what, I should be doing the work that the folks at the factory should have been doing themselves. So I just kind of gave up, hoping, well, maybe overnight that thing will inflate itself like it's supposed to do. Well, I didn't get a wink of sleep. When it was cold, I had to set up my tent on a slab of granite. My back hurt. At 4 a.m, I had to pack up and go home. So it's just important to know that anytime you're buying a new piece of gear, you know, make sure it works as advertised. I guess those folks in the factory over in China were falling down the job because there was nothing inside that. I don't know if they forgot the feathers, the air, the foam, or whatever it was, but that thing did not inflate itself like it said it would. Well, keep that in mind. Always check your gear before you head out squatch hunting. Okay. Happy hunting out there, folks. Tad out.
9: Hey, this is Jen with K-Foot and Revamp Recyclery and Tuolumne County Arts, and we are about to get ready for the Handmade Parade coming up Saturday, October 3rd, in Jamestown, California, at Roca Park. The parade starts at dusk, and we have the parade this year. The theme is going to be a circus, so we're going to have circus-themed games, and we're going to have fire breathers, jugglers, and sword swallowers, and all kinds of fun stuff. So you should come out to Jamestown on Saturday, October 3rd.
10: Hello, my name is Dewey McDurag. I live in Toronto, Canada, but I moved here and I saw your cute little poster. And I saw a Bigfoot because I was here eating a chocolate banana split. And I looked over at that tree over there. And I saw a Bigfoot literally in the tree. He was like climbing it, and I don't know what he was doing up there, but I know what he was doing up there, but he was kind of like gyrates, and I don't really know what to do. Like, I don't know what to do. And I'd really appreciate it if you called me back because I'm really scared, and I'm a minor, and I'm not supposed to be seen in public.
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6: On June 11th, the wagons finally arrived at that great crossroads, Fort Laramie. Guarded by the U.S. Cavalry, the fort was a refuge, a place to regroup before beginning the difficult cross over the Rocky Mountains and on to the great deserts. But first of all, there were animals to tend, new shoes for oxen, mules, and horses to help them stay healthy and safe for the miles ahead. If need be, Fort Laramie was the spot to replace a worn-out ox or mule with fresh stock. Then there were those cherished hot baths and plenty of time for Ma to brush and braid two girls' long hair. Abby didn't even complain once about tugs and pulls. And Sadie, oh, she just enjoyed her mother's hands running through her hair. Pa and Mr. Walker took a few pennies and treated themselves to good shaves. Folks took time to repack, trade, sell, and barter to get what they'd need for the weeks ahead. They mended wagon wheels and broken tools. The Fort Trading Post sold salt, flour, sugar, and bacon, gunpowder, and grain for the mules and horses, but everything was triple priced. Fort Laramie was also the only place for hundreds of miles to send and receive letters. Ma helped the young mother, who was still in shock, write the sad news of her baby's death to family back home. Pa got one letter from his brother, who was helping to manage their money from afar, while Sadie and Abby mailed their own letters to grandparents and cousins, telling them all about their new friend Tarone, sharing all the wild adventures and the sorrow that they had seen. At Fort Laramie, the girls and their friends met other children who were also traveling west. The children played games like Hunt the Ring, Shadow Tag, and Blind Man's Bluff. They had few toys. Instead, they ran around laughing and singing together. As they chased each other around the fort, Sadie was all eyes and ears. "Listen, those men, all dressed in buckskin and furs, I think that's French they're speaking. And that little girl walking along with her mother? What language is that? It sounds like Swedish, but maybe they're from Norway." And there were groups of Pawnee, Cheyenne, and Sioux. Sadie watched one day as Tarone approached the other Indians. Using sign language and words, he spoke with them. Then she saw him show them his old knife. He gave a little carved turtle, much like her own, to one of the Cheyenne children. After traveling together for so many days, she wondered what it was like for Tarone to meet other Indians. Suddenly, Sadie felt her face get hot as she realized she was spying on her Wyandotte friend. She shook her head, patted her own little turtle in her pocket, and ran off to find Abby and the other children.

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Nothing to pull me through but my trusty pony, and visions of the Moody Broody, and a pretty gal to serve me up a cold one.

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Get the damn buffalo out of the way. Yo, move it, dudes. Coming through with the mail here. Yeah. Yeah.

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You're at the top of the game. You're at the top of the game. You're at the top of the game. You're at the top of the game. You're at the top of the game. You're at the top of the game. You're at the top of the game. You're at the top of the game. You're at the top of the game. You're at the top of the game. You're at the top of the game. You're at the top of the game. You're at the top of the game. You're at the top of the game. You're at the top of the game. You're at the top of the game. You're at the top of the game. You're at the top of the game. You're at the top of the game. You're at the top of the game. You're at the top of the game. You're at the top of the game. You're at the top of the game. You're at the top of the game. You're at the top of the game. You're at the top of the game. You're at the top of the game. You're at the top of the game. You're at the top of the game. You're at the top of the game. You're at the top of the game. You're at the top of the game. You're at the top of the game. You're at the top of the game. You're at the top of the game. You're at the top of the game. You're at the top of the game. You're at the top of the game. You're at the top of the game. You're at the top of the game. You're

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I'm at the top of my game. I'm at the top of my game. I'm at the top of my game. I'm at the top of my game. I'm at the top of my game. The top of my game. I'm at the top of my game. I'm at the top of my game.

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Venus, no god is oddest. In a place that got the hottest. Don't even look back at Mercury, it's too short and days the longest. 176 Earth days from dawn to dawn. We'll be honest, let's be honest. Pit stop at Mars, that's terrestrial planet. 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Tissue samples, ample expired colonists. Rat race in space, we all in it. What you calling it, whatever. Let's get down to here, we hauling it. Past Jupiter, Earth people stupider. But New York, California, titanium tough. All these gas giant tyrants, they passing gas, overloaded, bloated, with massive appetites. Act like you not acting right for calling them out for amassing excessive molecular mass and might. Eye of the storm systems, deceptively sexy yet devastating. Suction capacity to swallow Earth whole, even the pole. Doing deep research into Uranus. Laugh at that, tells me where your brain is. Ha, ha, I bet it is. Passage through the Kuiper Belt is treacherous. Dwarf planets, glacial, volatile ice, awareness spatial. Leave the windows out.

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1: 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Hey, KFUT friends. When you think about music in Twain Heart and Tuolumne County, you probably start to hear banjos plucking and ukuleles strumming. 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It's easy. 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
1: 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I'm Jimmy XS. And coming up right here, we have a song called Sledge Smiling Girl. Another Afro-funk song from Nigeria from the mid-70s. So let's check it out.

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I hope you're having fun driving around in your car listening to KFU T89.5 FM Twain Heart. I'm Jimmy XS, and you are listening to the Funky Groovy Chill Show. This next song is, well, it came out in 1978. On an album called Disco Club. This song is from the Black Devil Disco Club. This song is called One to Choose.

You know, a church is where you make it. 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Some are pure and sweet, and some are just a fool's trait. But a fool is not wrong, because a fool is so strong, he has his right to express right, wrong.

All right, I hope you're driving down the street. No elephants in the way. No swans. I hope you're over there in Quartz. Hope you're down Rawhide, Tuttletown, Soulsbyville, Hellfire Flats. You're listening to KFUT. I'm Jimmy XS. This is the Funky Groovy Chill Show. We're going to hear a song from Melba Moore. And Melba Moore put out like 20 albums. And this is one of them. It's called A Portrait of Melba. And we're going to

All right. Wrath Creek. Twain Heart. Damnation Reach. This is KFUT 89.5. This is Jimmy XS. And this is also the funky, groovy, chill show. All right, we got a song coming up here. It's called Number Two, No Thank You. It's from Dinosaur L, a disco album that came out in 1981. Arthur Russell planning the whole thing and then getting a bunch of musicians to come in and do the stuff out of New York. Sometimes it's called avant-garde disco. So let's check it out. Number two, No Thank You.

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2: Mono Way, Stockton Road, all those places. We're going to hear from a French, a pioneering electronic music band from France. From this particular album came out in 1978. It's called Trip in the Center Head. The band's called Space Art. And when they would perform live, they wore decontamination suits and were doing their thing a long time ago. So this song is called Eyes Shade.

All you people out there listening, this is Jimmy XS on KFUT 89.5. I was up there 108 before you get to Soulsbyville, where the there's like some Athena's Closet and the other building that's been different places. And I was looking at records in there. This was years ago, and I came across this record, and it was like it had Roger Dean art, but it wasn't a Yes album. It was by a band called Osabisa, and they are I think West African band, and they in the 70s they sort of get credit for spreading African music to the US and United Kingdom. And then I found out later this was their second album, and it had this elephant flying, and that they used that theme through all their records, and they were still around up until a few years ago. I'm sure with different members. So this is a song from that album called Mystic Energy, and this song is called Africa We Go-Go.

Oh, Highway 108. My good friend, you're listening to KFUT. I'm Jimmy XS. We're doing the funky, groovy, chill show here, and we're going to do a song called Africans Must Unite from Gerald Pino and the Heartbeats. This guy was going around and pretty much was the originator, at the very least one of the originators of the West African soul funk Afrobeat scene. And so we're bringing it to you, Tuolumne County. This song's called Africans Must Unite.

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3: Hey, what up, guys? This is Zach with KFOOT, and you're listening to 89.5 FM out of Twain Heart. And I'm here again with another outdoor update. I got my friend John McGettigan from Bear Tent Brewing Company. How you doing, John?
4: I'm doing pretty good, Zach. Nice to be here.
3: It's nice that today, mid-August, it's only 80 degrees, whereas just yesterday it was 100 degrees. How's that feel for you?
4: Yeah, it definitely means that snow is melting pretty quick up there, and those patches we're looking for are getting much smaller and higher up the mountain.
3: That's right. And so you ski, according to the folklore, you ski or snowboard every single month of the entire year. Is that true?
4: Yeah, I snowboard. I'm on month number 112, I believe. So this will be 113 months in a row. So over 10 years of hiking out to a patch and riding every single month.
3: That is amazing. So here in this exceptionally hot August, if I were up here visiting Tuolumne County and I wanted to go skiing this weekend, where would you suggest that I find those conditions?
4: Oh boy. Well, sooner than later. I wish I had already gone, but I fell on my skateboard and hurt my knee. So I have one more week until I can get up there, but I would say up, if you're looking just to stay local, up at the Sonora Pass area, you can go out towards Levitt Peak on the backside and or just park on the road and look until you see a little patch of snow and then walk towards it. But my buddy and I, we're going to go up next weekend. I think we're going to go a little further on the east side and try to get a little higher, maybe up to something above 12,000 feet, and there's a few more patches up higher. So looking forward to that, and yeah.
3: So how far of a hike is it generally to how far of a ski?
4: Generally, I'm looking at, 5 miles in, usually, 4 to 5. There's some places you can drive to a little closer, especially up north, Yosemite and places like that, especially on the Dana Plateau or someplace, a lot more people up there, but a little higher up there. And then, yeah, so it's a big day. You're carrying your snowboard and your boots, and you're having to talk to people you see because they're trying to figure out what the hell you're doing.
3: So that's always a good question. Why are you hiking out here with skis in August?
4: I get that a lot. It's like, what are you doing out here? It's like, why?
3: Because I'm a badass. So I guess some people might not know that you're one of the lead brewers of Bear Tent Brewing Company. Is there a favorite beer you like to have out there up on top of the highest peak you could find to snowboard the coldest glacier you could find?
4: Yeah, there's pretty much anything fresh. It's always good to have the 9624 IPA out there. 6.5%, lovely, tasty beer. Kind of reminds you of the Sonora Pass area. Otherwise, a good vanilla porter, something a little more strength and keep you sustained. Kind of a sandwich in a glass up there and keeps you moving and helps those knees.
3: Those are all great tips for surviving such an endeavor. Well, thanks a lot for your time here, Johnny. We really appreciate you here with KFUT 89.5 FM out of Twain Heart and the Outdoor Update.
4: Yeah, thank you for helping me out with my labels and all that cool stuff.
3: You're very welcome. 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
3: 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That's right. Let's go to the foot phone and see what our community